0: welcome to NHK Newsline. I'm Keiko Kitagawa in Tokyo. People in Okinawa Prefecture in southwestern Japan are taking shelter from a powerful typhoon. Authorities are urging caution against strong winds, high waves, storm surges, landslides and flooding. Japan's meteorological agency says Typhoon Babi was situated over waters north of Ishigakijima Island as of 12 p.m. on Saturday. Officials say the storm was moving north-northwest at a speed of 30 kilometers per hour. Downpours are also expected. The Sakishima Islands could receive up to 150 millimeters of rain in the 24 hours through Sunday noon. Bands of heavy rain clouds could develop through Saturday evening, increasing the risk of disasters. Extremely rough seas are forecast for the Okinawa and Amami regions. Waves could reach up to 12 meters high in Okinawa Prefecture. A level 4 urgent warning for storm surges is in place for parts of the prefecture. Violent winds are expected to persist for an extended period because the typhoon has a large storm zone and is moving relatively slowly. People are advised to hole up inside sturdy buildings and keep away from windows. More than 200 flights have been cancelled. The flights include those to and from Okinawa's Naha Airport, Kagoshima Airport, and airports on remote islands in Kagoshima Prefecture. The airlines say more flights could be cancelled or delayed depending on the situation. Authorities in the Philippines say landslides triggered by heavy rain have left 16 people dead. Monsoons were compounded by Typhoon Babi. The landslides occurred on the southern island of Mindanao. Authorities say 10 people are dead after a landslide on Friday morning in Sarangani province. Photos posted by local officials on social media show mud and fallen trees covering a road and workers operating heavy machinery. Authorities also say 6 people died in the province of Lanao del Sur and 5 others are missing. People are being urged to stay alert for more landslides and flooding. Chinese President Xi Jinping has held talks with North Korean Premier Park Tae-son in Beijing. He told Park that the two sides should strengthen strategic coordination in light of an international landscape fraught with changes and turbulence. Chinese state-run media say Xi and Park met on Friday at the Great Hall of the People. Xi stressed the importance of the Treaty of Friendship, Cooperation and Mutual Assistance between China and North Korea. The pact was signed 65 years ago on July 11th. It states that if either party comes under armed attack, the other will provide military assistance. She also told Park that the two countries should resolutely defend their respective sovereignty, security and development interests. Park said North Korean leader Kim Jong-un has called for bilateral ties to be developed into the strongest strategic relationship. He added that Pyongyang firmly supports Beijing in safeguarding its core interests on issues such as the Taiwan question. Park will be in China through Sunday. He's scheduled to attend an event marking the treaty's 65th anniversary. U.S. President Donald Trump says he'll still willing to negotiate with Iran even after the two sides exchanged attacks. He says leaders in Tehran asked him to continue talks and that he agreed to do so. But he maintains that the ceasefire is over. Trump made the claims on social media on Friday, and he spoke about alleged threats to his life from Iran. The New York Post reports that Trump says Israel has not provided new intelligence about an alleged assassination plot, but he believes he's been a target for years. And he says that if anything happens to him, he's left orders to bomb Iran at levels that they've never seen before. Iran's parliament speaker made clear that Tehran will not back down. Mohammad Bugher Ghalibaf says the military is ready for all-out defense, and he says they'll never surrender. He earlier warned on social media that the Strait of Hormuz can open only with what he called Iranian arrangements. Reuters says the renewed attacks have caused shipping traffic to be at a near standstill. But some countries seem to be making efforts to get negotiations back on track. Iran's Tasnim news agency says Qatari mediators traveled to Iran on Friday. And Pakistani Prime Minister Shehbaz Sharif says he held a phone call with Iranian President Masoud Pezeshkian. He says he urged Tehran to show restraint and discuss the need to ease regional tensions. Turkish President Recep Tayyip Erdogan offered NATO leaders an unusual parting gift after a summit this week. He gave them vintage revolvers with live ammunition. The Lithuanian president's office showed the gift package. Reuters reports that the gift appears to be a rare six-shooter produced by a Turkish arms maker. A spokesperson for the Spanish prime minister says all the leaders were given the same model, and the names are engraved on the barrel. The Belgian prime minister handed over the gun to police at the airport in Brussels. A spokesperson for European Commission President Ursula von der Leyen says she expressed her thanks to Erdogan. She plans to donate it to a military museum. The Dutch prime minister says Erdogan wanted to stress that Turkey's defense industry is among the best in the world. But a spokesperson says they're leaving the gun in Ankara with no plans to bring it home. A senior United Nations official has raised the alarm over the surge in civilian casualties in Ukraine. She says the figures in the past 2 months are the highest since the start of Russia's invasion 4 years ago. UN Undersecretary General for Political and Peacebuilding Affairs Rosemary DiCarlo briefed the Security Council on Thursday.
1: Any attacks against civilians and civilian infrastructure, wherever they occur, are a clear violation of international humanitarian law and must stop immediately.
0: She reported at least 274 civilian deaths and 1,763 injuries in May. And citing preliminary figures, at least 265 deaths and 1,816 injuries in June. The total number of civilian casualties exceeded 2,000 in both months. DiCarlo added this concerning trend is seemingly continuing into July.

Sources close to the Japan Football Association say it's considering extending the contract of Moriyasu Hajime as head coach of the men's national soccer team. They say the main option of the extension is until the 2027 Asian Cup. In the 2026 World Cup, Moriyasu led the team to advance to the knockout stage, but lost to powerhouse Brazil in the first game, making the end of its second tenure. Or marking the end of his second tenure. At JFA's extraordinary technical committee meeting held earlier this week, Moriyasu reportedly received praise for his performance at the World Cup and his ability to build the team. The sources say the association is considering asking Moriyasu to remain in his post under a short-time contract until the Asian Cup, which is scheduled from January to February next year. JFA President Miyamoto Tsuneyasu on Wednesday expressed his view that a board meeting scheduled for July 23rd will be a key moment for making a decision. And those were the stories for this hour.

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